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0: That's right. And a lot of great artists on the way, like Lee Greenwood, George Strait, and Keith Urban. Right now, it's Paul Overstreet.

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0: US 98.3 with the Saturday Night Legends. We are rolling into that 8 o'clock hour. Thank you so much for making us a part of your weekend. Hopefully having a good one thus far. And hey, if you're lucky, you got Monday off. So, you know, a nice three-day weekend. Never hurt nobody. Coming up, Travis Tritt, Keith Urban in Alabama. We're back to the music. Just hang on.
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0: Pull three.
1: It's the Saturday Night Legends. I'm Justin Lloyd.
0: And I'm Eloise.
1: And we are about halfway through that 8 o'clock hour and thrilled to be with you. And hey, we got plenty of time left because we're going to be here until midnight. We'll be here late. So hopefully you'll stay up with us. Kenny Rogers, Toby Keith, and David Lee Murphy. Get us back to the music next.
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0: US 98.3 with the Saturday Night Legends. I'm Justin Lloyd, and I thank you so much for making me a part of your weekend. It means the world to myself and my daughter, Eloise. And hey, we'll be with you all the way until midnight, so get comfortable. We'll be here a while. Randy Travis and Vince Gill get us back to the music and help us wrap up the hour right after this.
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2: Fox News, I'm Angelo Bavaro. The White House is on lockdown after reports of shots fired nearby. Sources tell Fox a gunman fired multiple times and was taken down by Secret Service. That suspect never got inside the perimeter. That scene is now contained. President Trump says a peace agreement with Iran has been, quote, largely negotiated.
3: Fox is told that a call took place today at 1 p.m. and that was supposed to include leaders from Saudi, Qatar, the UAE, Egypt, Turkey, and Pakistan. President Trump said that he would meet with Steve Witkoff and Jared Kushner.
2: Fox's Alex Hogan. New details emerging in the assassination plot against Ivanka Trump.
4: The trained Iraqi national who was taken into custody last week allegedly made a pledge to kill Ivanka and had a blueprint of her Florida home.
2: That is Fox's Chelmy Painter. 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

0: 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I'm Justin Lloyd.
1: And I'm Louise.
0: And you're locked into the Saturday Night Legends, moving until midnight with all of your favorite classic country artists. And my gosh, Ellie, you're almost done with school, aren't you?
1: Yes, sir.
0: Are you excited?
1: No, sir.
0: You want school to keep going?
1: Yes, sir.
0: You are a rarity. Coming up, Waylon Jennings and Dolly Parton. Right now, it's Keith Whitley.

0: For US 98.3, I'm Justin Lloyd. You're on the Saturday Night Legends, and we're moving into the 9 o'clock hour. Thanks so much for staying up with us. We got some good stuff worth staying up for, I'll tell you. Really traveling back in time here with some great artists like the Bellamy Brothers, George Strait, and John Michael Montgomery. We're back to those country classics next.
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0: 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I'm Justin Lloyd.
1: And I'm Eloise.
0: And we are halfway through that 9 o'clock hour. And do me a favor, stick with us. Don't go anywhere. We got John Michael Montgomery, Alabama, and Willie Nelson, because we're right back to the music next.
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0: US 98.3 with the Saturday Night Legends. I'm Justin Lloyd. As we roll on through the bottom of that 9 o'clock hour, about to head into the 10, and we can officially call it the late night. But hey, we'll be here until midnight, so plenty of time and plenty of tunes left. We got Mickey Gilley and the Statler Brothers to wrap up the hour next.
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2: This is a Fox News alert. Shots fired near the White House. I'm Carmen Roberts. A gunman opened fire near the White House this evening, causing it to be put on lockdown for about 90 minutes. An official says that the attacker shot at Secret Service agents who returned fire, hitting the person who then was taken to the hospital and later died. A civilian bystander was also shot and is in critical condition. Fox's Chad Pergram in D.C. says officials believe they have neutralized the threat.
3: But they are indicating that, they thought that this was the only threat. This wasn't a wave of something going on or a coordinated attack with multiple gunmen or potential perpetrators here.
2: President Trump was there during the shooting. He's been working on a peace deal to end the war with Iran. The gunman, though, never made it onto the White House grounds. A motive is still unknown. 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

0: US 98.3, heading into the late night as we move into the 10 o'clock hour. I'm Justin Lloyd.
1: And I'm Louise.
0: And this is the Saturday Night Legends. Hopefully enjoying your Memorial Day weekend. The good news is, you know, normally on a Saturday night, you listen to this late night and you think, all right, I got one more day of freedom, then I got to go to work. Now you got two. But hey, as we get closer to Memorial Day, let's not forget the reason we have Memorial Day. Obviously, it's nice to have a day off and you certainly should enjoy yourself, but just take a moment to reflect on what the holiday stands for and the sacrifices made. Coming up, Vince Gill and Elvis Presley. Right now, it's Don Williams.

0: US 98.3, you're with Justin Lloyd for the Saturday Night Legends. Moving through the late night, getting into the 10 o'clock hour, and glad to be with you. Hopefully having yourself a nice kickoff to your Memorial Day weekend. And hey, enjoy the extra day off, but also don't forget why we have Memorial Day. It's such an important holiday, and way more was sacrificed, for more than it was. Sacrifices were for a lot more than just an extra day off. So just keep in mind, you know, celebrate and enjoy yourself, but also remember why we have the holiday. Brad Paisley, Hank Jr., and Johnny Lee get us back to the music next.
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1: And Eloise.
0: And we're halfway through the 10 o'clock hour and glad to be hanging out with you in the late night. And we got good stuff, so don't touch that dial. We've got some Reba McEntire and who else, Eloise?
1: Tim McGraw and Alabama.
0: That's right. Also, Mark Chestnut on the way for you next.
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2: I'm Angelo Bavaro. The White House lockdown has been lifted after a gunman opened fire towards that building. Secret Service shot that suspect, who died after being taken to the hospital.
3: I'm told that a gunman came up near the White House and came up and brandished some sort of a pistol. We don't know what type of pistol it was, but he then fired toward the White House three times. And the United States Secret Service, they

0: return fire. We don't know how many shots that they got off, and they apparently took the gunman down.
1: Fox's Chad Pergram. President Trump says a peace agreement with Iran has been, quote, largely negotiated.
2: Fox is told that a call took place today at 1 p.m. and that was supposed to include leaders from Saudi, Qatar, the UAE, Egypt, Turkey, and Pakistan. President Trump said that he would meet with Steve Witkoff and Jared Kushner.
1: Fox's Alex Hogan. 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

0: 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I'm Justin Lloyd.
1: And I'm Eloise.
0: And this is the Saturday Night Legends heading into the 11 o'clock hour, the final stretch. And we're always ready to get home, but we always hate leaving you. So we'll definitely make it count. You getting sleepy, Eloise?
1: Yes, sir.
0: I don't blame you. It is late. Coming up, some Josh Grayson in Exile. Right now, John Michael Montgomery.

0: US 98.3 with Justin Lloyd for the Saturday Night Legends. Rolling through the 11 o'clock hour, and if you've made it this far, thank you so much for staying up with us. It means the world. And hey, we'll be with you for a little while longer, and we got plenty of time to squeeze in some good tunes. Diamond Rio, Travis Tritt, Dwight Yoakam. We're back to the music next.
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0: 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I'm Justin Lloyd. 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I'm Justin Lloyd. Eloise, are you asleep over there?
1: What? No.
0: Oh, could have fooled me. Coming up, Tanya Tucker and George Strait. We're back to the music next on U.S. 98.3. It's getting a little late and we appreciate

0: 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I'm Justin Lloyd.
1: I'm Eloise.
0: And that's going to wrap it up for the Saturday Night Legends. We appreciate you staying up with us, and we look forward to doing it again next week. But hey, I'll be with you on Monday around 3 o'clock, so make sure to tune in and hang out with me. In the meantime, Ellie, anything you want to leave them with?
1: I love talking to you, and good things have to end, and I love you. Get some pizza to eat tonight and get some coffee because you don't want to fall asleep.
0: Well, it is midnight, so, you might want to fall asleep. We'll see you again soon. Be good, be safe, and please get out there and go be nice to someone.
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3: I'm Chris DeMeo. A gunman firing shots near the White House Saturday.
4: Fired toward the White House three times. And the United States Secret Service, they returned fire. We don't know how many shots that they got off. And they apparently took the gunman down. Now, sometime in this gunfire exchange, a civilian on the street was struck by this gunfire. And we do not know the condition of that person right now.
3: Fox's Chad Pergram in Washington. The White House had been on lockdown. Secret Service shot and killed the suspect. President Trump says a deal with Iran, including the opening of the Strait of Hormuz, has been largely negotiated.
5: Reports now say President Trump will discuss the latest Iran draft agreement with advisors and may make a decision as early as tomorrow.
3: Fox's Aisha Hosni, both sides emphasizing their key positions and warn of risks if the attacks resume. 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
4: Fox News, I'm Deborah Valentine. A gunman died at a hospital after being shot by Secret Service agents after opening fire outside the White House. Fox's Alex Hogan.
5: We do know that this is an active investigation, that the police are working with Secret Service, and this is an area, of course, has a heavy police presence to begin with.
4: The White House was put on lockdown for a time. President Trump was at the White House at the time. A civilian bystander was shot and is in critical condition. President Trump announcing a breakthrough deal with Iran to end the conflict. Fox's Alicia Acuna.
6: He says final details are still being worked out between the U.S., Iran, and other countries. More details are expected soon.
4: The deal reportedly includes the reopening of the Strait of Hormuz, eases restrictions on Iranian ports and assets. It allows 30 days for talks on Iran's nuclear program. 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
5: News. I'm Chris DeMeo. A gunman firing shots near the White House Saturday.
6: A lockdown at the White House has been lifted. This after a gunman allegedly fired at least three shots toward the White House at a checkpoint. The U.S. Secret Service says they returned fire, killing him. A bystander was also struck in the exchange. The gunman never got inside the perimeter of the White House. The FBI is investigating.
5: Fox's Alicia Acuna. President Trump was in the White House at the time. The shooter's identified as Nasir Best. President Trump says a deal with Iran, including the opening of the Strait of Hormuz, has been largely negotiated.
7: Reports now say President Trump will discuss the latest Iran draft agreement with advisors and may make a decision as early as tomorrow.
5: Fox's Aisha Hosni. Both sides emphasizing their key positions and warned of risks if the attacks resume. 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

trying to count the theories I've had pounded in my head that I forgot. I don't remember all that Spanish.

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4: Fox News, I'm Deborah Valentine. The Secret Service returned fire after a gunman opened fire outside the White House perimeter. The gunman, identified by Fox as Nazir Best of Maryland, was shot and died at a hospital. Fox's Alex Hogan.
5: Of course, a lot of questions as to what exactly happened and the motive behind all of this and whether or not this was planned out.
4: Fox also confirms Best had a history of mental illness, at least two prior arrests, and an order to stay away from the White House. A bystander caught in the crossfire is in critical condition. President Trump was at the White House at the time of the shooting incident, announcing on Truth Social that a deal with Iran has been largely negotiated.
6: The agreement reportedly would reopen the Strait of Hormuz, ease restrictions on Iranian ports and assets. It would also begin at least a 30-day period for further talks on Iran's nuclear program.
4: Fox's Alicia Acuna reporting. 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
5: Fox News, I'm Deborah Valentine. The Secret Service returned fire after a gunman opened fire outside the White House perimeter. The gunman, identified by Fox as Nazir Best of Maryland, was shot and died at a hospital. Fox's Alex Hogan.
6: Of course, a lot of questions as to what exactly happened and the motive behind all of this and whether or not this was planned out.
5: Fox also confirms Best had a history of mental illness, at least two prior arrests, and an order to stay away from the White House. A bystander caught in the crossfire is in critical condition. President Trump was at the White House at the time of the shooting incident, announcing on Truth Social that a deal with Iran has been largely negotiated.
7: The agreement reportedly would reopen the Strait of Hormuz, ease restrictions on Iranian ports and assets. It would also begin at least a 30-day period for further talks on Iran's nuclear program.
5: Fox's Alicia Acuna reporting. 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
4: News. I'm Chris DeMeo. A gunman firing shots near the White House last night.
5: A lockdown at the White House has been lifted. This after a gunman allegedly fired at least three shots toward the White House at a checkpoint. The U.S. Secret Service says they returned fire, killing him. A bystander was also struck in the exchange. The gunman never got inside the perimeter of the White House. The FBI is investigating.
4: Fox's Alicia Cunha. President Trump says a deal with Iran has been largely negotiated.
6: Final details are still being worked out with more information expected soon. The proposed framework would reportedly reopen the Strait of Hormuz and ease restrictions on Iranian ports and frozen assets. It would also extend the current ceasefire for at least 60 days to allow further talks on Iran's nuclear program, including the future of its enriched uranium stockpile.
4: That's Fox's Chandley Painter. 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
4: Fox News, I'm Deborah Valentine. A gunman died at a hospital after being shot by Secret Service agents after opening fire outside the White House perimeter. Fox's Alex Hogan.
5: We do know that this is an active investigation, that the police are working with Secret Service. And this is an area, of course, has a heavy police presence to begin with.
4: A civilian bystander caught in the crossfire is in critical condition. In New Delhi, India, Secretary of State Marco Rubio commenting on a potential peace deal between the U.S. and Iran.
6: The goal here ultimately, the ultimate goal, that Iran can never have a nuclear weapon. Iran can never possess a nuclear weapon. The president has been clear about that. They will never possess a nuclear weapon, certainly not as long as Donald Trump is president of the United States.
4: President Trump announced on Truth Social an Iran deal is largely negotiated. It includes reopening the Strait of Hormuz. America's listening to Fox News.

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2: 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I am US 98.3.

0: opened fire, killing him. A bystander was also struck in the exchange. The gunman never got inside the perimeter of the White House. The FBI is investigating.
1: And that's Fox's Alicia Acuna. President Trump saying a peace deal with Iran has, quote, largely been negotiated.
2: Final details are still being worked out, with more information expected soon. The proposed framework would reportedly reopen the Strait of Hormuz and ease restrictions on Iranian ports and frozen assets. It would also extend the current ceasefire for at least 60 days to allow further talks on Iran's nuclear program, including the future of its enriched uranium stockpile.
1: Fox's Chanley Painter. 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
4: When Sir Francis Bacon penned those words, "Knowledge is power," it was back in 1598. He was referring to the will of God. He was referring to the omnipotence of God. Since then, its meaning has shifted to something else. Now, when we hear that phrase or that statement, "knowledge is power," we think that the more information we have on a subject, the more options we have to make a better decision. Knowledge is power. We think of it more like inventing something. The more we understand how the laws of nature work, the more we understand cause and effect, the better we are able to create something. Or the better you understand about a motor, the easier it will be to fix it. Or if you're going somewhere for a visit, the more knowledge you have of the area you're going to visit, it'll be more enjoyable. You'll be more in control. Knowledge is power. But Francis Bacon didn't mean that. In fact, when it comes to trials, knowledge is not power. Wisdom is. As you know, we're going through our series on the book of James. It's called Practical Book for Practical People. You have your Bibles, turn to the book of James, chapter 1 and verse 5. In your pew Bibles, it will be page 1849, 1849. Keep in mind that James was writing to the believers who were dispersed from the 12 tribes. That is very, very, very important. Did I say enough of varies there? Very important to understand the book of James. Because if we neglect that, that's when people get into, is James right or is Paul right? Is faith without works dead, or salvation is by grace through faith? You completely misunderstand what James is talking about. But if you keep in mind, the addressee are the 12 dispersed tribes. Remember, for 800 years before the coming of Jesus, the 12 tribes had been dispersed. First the 10, and then the other two. Some came back, but some stayed scattered. It was always the hope of the people of Israel that we will all come back together. In fact, even Jesus talked about that. The 12 tribes, that's why he picked 12 disciples. That's why in the end of times, they're all coming back. The 12 tribes are coming back. They're mentioned by their names. So James is writing to the 12 dispersed tribes who are facing difficult times. They're already scattered. What happens when people are scattered? They don't have consistency. They're not stable. They're not grounded. They're not rooted. Anything comes around, they're blown away. They move here, they move there. They go wherever the wind takes them. And now from among these 12 dispersed tribes, people got saved. They were believers. James is writing to the believers from the 12 dispersed tribes. So stay with me. You will appreciate the message far more. They were already outsiders, but now they are outsiders of the outsiders. Means their own people don't want them anymore, who are already living somewhere in Egypt or Babylon or Africa or Europe. So imagine the instability. You already people who don't have foundation, but now you're among people and you're outsiders because you believe in the Messiah. James is writing to those people. Listen to James chapter 1, verse 5. If any of you lacks wisdom, let him ask of God, who gives to all liberally and without reproach, and it will be given to him. It will be given to her. But let him ask in faith. Let her ask in faith with no doubting. For he who doubts is like a wave of the sea, driven and tossed by the wind. If you're awake this morning, are you making the connection? The dispersed people are like the waves of the sea, driven and tossed. Now from among those dispersed people are some believers who are also double waves now. Verse 7, for let not that man, let not that woman suppose that he or she will receive anything from the Lord. He is a double-minded man, unstable, ungrounded, unrooted in all his, in all her ways. Last weekend, we learned that trials are inevitable, unpredictable, and variable. They will come in your life, whether you want them or not. They will come at the least opportune time, when you least expect them. And they will come in all forms: financial problems, physical problems, emotional problems, relational problems. They come in all different forms. Nevertheless, James tells them, count it all joy. Be glad for your trials. Why? Because God is doing something in you. God is doing something through you. The message for us is we need to realize that every trial that comes to us has God's name on the return address. It's sent by God. Why does God send those trials? Sometimes to grow us spiritually, sometimes to discipline us, sometimes to draw us towards himself, and sometimes even to prove us. That was the whole point of Job, the play. Job did not do anything wrong. God did that to demonstrate that Job loves him in spite of anything. God can take it away. Satan said, take it away and he will curse you to your face. He said, take it away. He even touched his body. And yet in all this, Job did not sin, nor did he charge God with anything wrong. We have to be joyful in the midst of trial. Joyful does not mean you walk around with a smile and happy and crack jokes. And you can do that if that helps you. But joyful means you keep your eyes on the future. On the future outcome. It means even if right now in the present things look dark and dismal and discouraging and depressing, something good will come. God is working. And that gives you joy. Joy doesn't always manifest itself in a smile or happiness. Sometimes it comes with tears. But God is in control. It will be okay. Now, someone might say, I guess I just need to sit back and be joyful. I need to keep my eyes on the future. It's not that simple, because every trial has a point where we must make decisions. In every trial, you have a fork in the road. And you have to decide, are you going to go this way or this way? You can't be like Yogi Berra. Remember Yogi Berra? Some of the older ones do. He said, I came to a fork in the road and I took it. Some of y'all will get it maybe some point as you're eating with a fork. In times of trials, you cannot just take that fork. You have to make decisions. Unfortunately, many of our decisions are motivated by fear. They're motivated by anger. They're motivated by insecurity. They're motivated by envy. Why is their life so much better than mine? Why aren't they going through what I'm going through? Why did not I have the same childhood like they did? Why don't I have those parents? Why don't I have money growing up? So when you face trials, instead of saying, God, what do you want me to do? Many times, if we're truly honest, our decisions are motivated by all these extraneous emotions. And we take the wrong path. This is where Job stood firm. And he did not sin. He did not take that path. You can't always trust your heart. People say that, trust your heart. Don't always trust your heart. Trust the word of God. Trust the truth of God. If you trust your heart, if you trust that butterfly feeling that comes in, or your adrenaline starts pumping and you begin to do things. Every single time I did that, I regretted it. Every single time I said, God is, and I did it, and then come back, realize, well, that was dumb. I didn't have to do that. But now there are consequences. Listen, every decision has consequences. Somebody said, we make our decisions and then our decisions make us. That's why people say, I wish I could go back. Not only that, sometimes the decisions are not right or wrong, but right or wrong perspectives. Some people end up blaming God. Some people end up blaming themselves. Some people end up blaming others or even Satan. Satan's doing this in my life. No. Satan has to get permission from God to do that. He said, well, why do we pray for protection from Satan? Why do we pray that then? Keep in mind, Satan is not tempting you in the sense of, you know, causing sickness. And no, he's tempting you to doubt God. That's the protection you need. Lead us not into, but deliver us from the evil one, right? Means don't let him get in my head. It's not like, God, he's attacking this. He's attacking my body. Do you know? Well, if you study the book of Job, God gave permission to Satan to attack Job's body. So who attacked Job's body? Well, ultimately, God signed off on it. No, Satan's purpose was to say, do you still hold fast to your integrity? Do you still trust God? That's what he was saying. So the protection you and I need from Satan is not, God, protect me, put a hedge around me, protection is, God, let me not deny you. Let me not doubt you. This message is going to be tough, and I hope you will stay put. Don't get distracted, because Satan will try to get you distracted this morning. This message is a must in America today. I'm deviating from my notes, but I think I need to. You know, when you compare the East with the West, I came from the East. West has everything going for it. Everything. Everything. Except one. Family. The East has nothing on the West. I mean, where do you want to start? Technology? You want to start on what? What do you want to talk about? Standard of living? Yeah, I mean, people have money, so they buy stuff. But across the board, most of the world stays poor. The West may not have all the fancy stuff like maybe in the Middle East and in the oil-rich countries, but it's not the same. It's not across the board. Having said that, the only place the West struggles with is the family. And my purpose here is not to hurt you or to make you feel bad, but if you came from a family that broke down or struggled or became fragmented or was unstable, it will affect you when you face trials. That's why during trials, unstable people make unstable decisions. Are you making connection? Dispersed people were about to make dispersed decisions. James under the inspiration of the Holy Spirit, as a bondservant of Jesus Christ, is calling them to consistency. And once you put those glasses on, it begins to make sense what he's talking about. Unstable people make unstable decisions. In times like this, when you face these decisions, you don't really need wealth. There are a lot of problems that you can't throw money at. Money helps, by the way. But there are some problems money can't buy you out of. Strength is great. But some problems you can't just push through them. You say, well, I've done it before. Are you really honest? Are you really, really honest before God? You know, it broke you. It broke your life. You didn't come out so hot. You say, what I need is friendship. As long as we have friendship. Here's the problem. Some of the deepest trials, you can't even talk to your very, very best friends about. Because why? They're too painful, too embarrassing. Well, you want to really talk to them? You say, what you need is God's peace, God's grace. Of course, that's very important, but that's not going to help you to make decisions. Peace is something, the calm assurance, God is in control, but decisions still have to be made. It's not just get me out of this, because that's not the answer. What is needed is wisdom. And that's exactly what James says here. Listen again, James chapter 1, and I'm going to back up a few verses. Verse 2, my brethren, count it all joy when you fall into various trials, knowing that the testing of your faith produces patience. Unstable people are impatient people. Now, I need it to happen now. But because you don't understand foundation, you don't understand it takes time to build the foundation. I need to happen now. Roots. Yeah, any shrub can grow overnight. But if you want a cedar, it's going to take time to grow deep. How many of y'all are getting this now? He said, what do I do? What do I do if my family, you just describe my family. You just describe my beginnings. You just describe what our, you be the one to break the chain. You have an opportunity to stop. Because if you pay attention to the Bible, we all go back to the same family. We got the same problem. So none of us come from perfect families. None of us do. So listen to what James says here. But let patience have its perfect work, that you may be perfect and complete. Grow. You've dispersed people, you believers from dispersed tribes, take the time to grow so that you may be perfect and complete, lacking nothing. And then he says in verse 5, if any of you lacks wisdom, I think he was being a little sarcastic. If any of you need wisdom, is anybody here who does not need wisdom? All of us do. You need wisdom. What is going to counteract your unstable beginnings or your unstable situation? Wisdom. Now, people often confuse wisdom with knowledge. Two different things. Knowledge comes from information. Get on the internet and Google 3 o'clock in the morning. You're still trying to find the answer, the best book, the best blog. And I write blogs too, so I'm not here knocking blogs or books. But we're looking for information. Knowledge is not just from education. Although education is wonderful, I have it. But wisdom is much more than education. Warren Wiersbe, many of you know him, he passed away a couple of years ago. He says, someone said this way, knowledge is the ability to take things apart. Wisdom is the ability to put them back together. And he's not just talking about motors and a flashlight. He's talking about lives. Knowledge comes from experience. Experience is great. You know, you've been through it. But here's the thing. If you responded wrongly, now you have wrong wisdom. And many times when we go through problems in life, we react And that becomes our wisdom. Oh, I did this. And then we tell other people, do this. And then it doesn't work out. That's not wisdom. Knowledge, by the way, can be a great teacher, but the tuition is very high. Right? You pay with your life. Some people think wisdom is success. No, knowledge can come from success. How to climb the ladder just because you accomplished, you built a business, you did this or you did that. Does that mean that you have wisdom? If that were the case, go to Hollywood. Some of the wisest people live there. Just look at the way y'all laughed. It's like, nope. They can play the perfect husband on screen. But go to Wikipedia and look at eight times, eight relationships. No, it's not wisdom. Wisdom is something else. What is wisdom? Well, James is going to tell us. He tells us in verse 5, if any of you lacks wisdom, let him ask of God. The source of wisdom is God. And again, he's talking to the 12 dispersed tribes. So the foundation of the book of James is the Old Testament. Is the Old Testament. What does the Old Testament tell us about wisdom? Proverbs chapter 2, verse 6, Solomon says, for the Lord gives wisdom, from his mouth come knowledge and understanding. It's not just knowledge, knowledge and understanding. When Solomon became king, in 1 Kings chapter 3, he went to Gibeon, he offered sacrifice there, and then he offered 1,000 burnt offerings to the Lord, and God showed up and God asked Solomon, ask, what shall I give to you? This is 1 Kings chapter 3 and verse 5. What shall I give to you? And Solomon listened to his words. He said, now, O Lord, my God, you have made your servant king instead of my father David, but I am a little child. That's the spirit you and I need. The moment we walk around or we strut around based on any of those other things as if I have wisdom, here's my question. Would any of you tell anybody out there, just live my life? Anybody? I know I'm not going to tell anybody that. Come on, are y'all awake? Y'all not answering much. Maybe you're too embarrassed. Would anybody tell anybody, hey, you just need to live like me the rest of your life? I wouldn't even do that. And I'm a pastor. Why wouldn't we do that? Because we need to have a sense of humility. Solomon says, I am a little child. I'm a toddler. I don't understand how to lead this big people. I don't know how to do that. Listen to what he says. He said, I don't know how to go out or come in. You know, when I got to seminary, this is after God called me in the ministry. I wasn't quite sure. When I got to the seminary, I was always a very good student, studied hard. And it's not a matter of bragging or pride or any of that. I was always good, top of the class. But I knew something was missing upstairs. Anybody here get what I'm talking about? It's like, I just don't understand life. I grew up in a good home. I grew up with a great dad and mom and a wonderful pastor. He was my pastor, and then Nicole's dad was my pastor. I mean, great, great people. But I was like, somehow I don't get it. So my prayer used to be, Lord, I just don't understand. It was not like God helped me to do better in my classes. That's not what I was asking. I just don't understand. How does life work? Because if you call me in the ministry and if I'm going to help people with how to live their lives, I need help because I don't even get it myself. And by the way, here's the interesting thing. Still to this day, I pray that. This is not some false sense of humility. I truly, it's overwhelming when you really think about how much we need wisdom. Sadly, there are many people who parade and pretend as if they have got it all, they have got it all figured out, or they're looking for wisdom in all the wrong places. So ask God. You have to pray for wisdom. Don't run, don't change this, don't do that, don't react with whatever you feel, or somebody comes and whispers a few things and all of a sudden you are on your horse ready to head somewhere. Stop. Pray. And what is God going to do when you pray? It says, who gives to all liberally and without reproach, and it will be given to him. It will be given to her. Liberally. I like to say that's the only time God is a liberal, you know? Is when you need wisdom. He's not going to just give it to you. I mean, he's just going to buckets, loads of wisdom is just going to pour over you. That's true. He said, well, does that mean all of a sudden I'm going to walk around and I got your number. I know exactly how you tick and how. No, that's not how it means. It means how to make daily decisions, the small ones, the big ones, the complicated ones, the simple ones. God's wisdom just flows into your life. And you take the next step and the next step and the next step and you're like, how did this work out? Well, it's because you prayed. God gave it to you very generously. One of the characteristics of wisdom is humility. So you're not going to go around trying to get, you know, found out the inner workings of people. That's pride. God hates the proud. No, but he gives you generously so you can make the right decisions. In Matthew 7, Jesus said, ask and it will be given to you. Seek and you will find. Knock and it will be opened to you. For everyone who asks receives, and he who seeks finds, and to him who knocks it will be opened. So if you need wisdom, how about you pray today? Are you facing someone, something that you just don't know how to deal with, or you feel frustrated, or you are in your emotions to deal with them? You're more prone to react than to respond. Pray for wisdom and God will give it to you generously. Well, I know, Pastor Shaw, I mean, it works for you, but I'm not a good person. I've got a lot of things to clean out in my life. I gotta get things straightened out. You know, I gotta get my head straight. And once I do, I know God's gonna answer. I know that. Well, here's the interesting thing. God does not have a list of requirements when you come to him and ask him for wisdom. He not only gives it to you generously, but without finding fault. What's the next word? Who gives to all liberally and without reproach. When you put in a request for wisdom, he just signs it. If I were God, I wouldn't have done that. I'd be like, have you paid your tithe? Okay, well, that's one thing you got to go back. Now go back, do that, and then come back and I'll do it. Have you served in church? No. Well, wow. What makes you think I'm going to give you wisdom? Come on now. Have you made things right in your home, in your family? Go take care of those things and then come to me and I'll give you wisdom. There's a problem. I'm not God. Guess what God does when you come to him and say, I need some wisdom. I need wisdom in my marriage. I need wisdom with my children. I need wisdom with relationships. I need wisdom at my job in this complicated situation. God says, okay. Does that bother you? Come on, you can say yes. It bothers you. But then again, you and I are not God. He is gracious. He gives to all liberally and without reproach, without finding fault. He will just give it to you. The only condition that God has for getting wisdom is faith. And that's one thing we all struggle with. We say we have faith, but we don't. Just because you qualify and say, I struggle, but you struggle with faith. And that, all joking aside, is the biggest detriment to receiving answers in prayer. Faith. Especially wisdom. Listen to verse 6. But let him ask in faith with no doubting. No doubting. This church exists because of faith. And if you have problem with faith, you're going to have problem with what God is doing here.
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1: News. I'm Paul Stevens. A gunman firing shots near the White House on Saturday.
2: A lockdown at the White House has been lifted. This after a gunman allegedly fired at least three shots toward the White House at a checkpoint. The U.S. Secret Service says they returned.

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4: I'm Paul Stevens. A gunman near the White House killed Saturday after trading gunfire with the Secret Service.
5: Multiple sources tell Fox News Digital the suspect was identified as 21-year-old Nazir Best from Maryland. Best allegedly had multiple run-ins with the Secret Service and had a history of mental health issues.
4: Fox's Madeline Rivera in D.C. It looks like a peace deal with Iran might be getting closer.
6: A regional source who has reviewed the agreement told Fox News the deal states that U.S. forces will stay in the proximity of Iran for 30 days. The context here is that it signals to Iran the military option remains on the table if nuclear issues aren't resolved or the interim agreement is violated. The source added that as part of the deal, Iran will receive oil sanctions waivers. Iran will also have frozen funds and assets released worth

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4: News, I'm Roger Stern. Secret Service agents shot and killed a man outside the White House after he opened fire on the building.
5: Multiple sources tell Fox News Digital the suspect was identified as 21-year-old Nazir Best from Maryland. Best allegedly had multiple run-ins with the Secret Service and had a history of mental health issues.
4: Fox's Madeline Rivera, the gunfire critically injured a bystander. President Trump says an agreement with Iran is largely negotiated.
6: The proposed framework would reportedly reopen the Strait of Hormuz and ease restrictions on Iranian ports and frozen assets. It would also extend the current ceasefire for at least 60 days.
4: Fox's Chan Lee Painter, no confirmation from Iran, and President Trump has previously predicted progress, which didn't happen. 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

0: It's US 98.3, your number one beach music show in all of Northern North Carolina, Southside Virginia, and the world now for 25 years. I'm Big Alan D, and Mike, we've got a lot of people checking in on this beautiful Sunday afternoon, the unofficial start of summer, Memorial Day weekend. We have Bo and Beverly, Water's Edge Crew Bar in Warrenton. They've got us tuned in this afternoon. Alan, Kelly, Denise, and Grasshopper, Rudge Creek Campground. They've got us tuned in up on Bugs Island. Teresa Perry and the gang over in Youngsville, Franklin County. She's got us tuned in. Vicky Summerfield, City Lake up in Person County. Brian and Renee up in Drury, along with Barry Wood. And also we have the Claibornes have us tuned in this afternoon. Bryant Williams and the Dirt Road Mafia, Drury. Former mayor of Cokesbury, Bob Parks, he's got us tuned in. Poolside in his 5x6-inch pool. Ken Patterson and the gang over in Acock Community. Also Mary Jo Parks, the newly chief of Cokesbury. She's got us tuned in this afternoon. Bruce Tisdale in South Hill. Larry and Joanna. Topsail Allen. They've got us tuned in. Tommy Suit and the Chubb Lake Gang up in Person County. They've got us tuned in. Also, Satterwhite Point Marina and Rudd's Creek Marina. Scott and Catherine Hughes. They've got us tuned in loud and proud this afternoon up on Bugs Island and Car Lake. Also, the Grassy Creek Freaks. They've got us tuned in. Make some noise up at Grassy Creek. The Grassy Creek Freaks, they've got us tuned in. The newly senior citizen, Jeff Frazier, has us tuned in as well. Welcome to the senior citizen gang, Jeff Frazier. Pam, we got Timmy and Jody, Lance, Kayla. We got Kayla, Mike, Whitley, Mickey, Marlene, Sheriff Ed, and Miss Dana have us tuned in as well. I'm your president, Big Alan D, the newly elected president for the second round in a row for the South Granville High School Chorus Boosters. We also have the South Granville Athletic Booster president listening this afternoon as well. And congratulations to all of the upcoming 2026 graduates. South Granville High School, their graduation this coming Thursday, 7 p.m., Viking Stadium in Whoville. Their graduation will be on Friday morning at 10 a.m. at JF Who. Coming up, we have LJ Reynolds. Also, we have the Clovers and much more right here on US 98.3 and Carolina Ocean Drive.
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0: 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Good Sunday afternoon. I'm Big Alan D. And Mike, we still have a lot of people still checking in this afternoon. Ashley Clark and the gang, she's got us tuned in along with Keith and Lynn. Kay Tyson and Gary Tyson up in Roxburgh, Uptown Roxburgh in the Person County. The Millers, Henry Cote, Virginia, they've got us tuned in. The Brewers, the Cox, the Frasers, and the Overbees, they've got us tuned in at Pond View Stables. Shout out happy birthday to Dustin Brewer. Lake Life Live and the gang, Dale and Joan Height. Heather Garnett and the gang, they've got us tuned in up on Bugs Island in Clarksville. Big Rod and Miss Tammy, Williamson's Country Store and Grill, they've got us tuned in. Also shouting out to Mr. Jeff Wilder, retired U.S. Marine Corps, and his lovely wife, Renee and Henderson. Also shouting out to Howard from Mississippi and Hearn from Florida. U.S. Marine Corps, thank you for your service, guys. And thank you, each and every one of you, if you've served in the U.S. Armed Forces, the U.S. Army, the U.S. Air Force, the U.S. Coast Guard, the U.S. Marine Corps, the U.S. Navy, and the U.S. Space Force. We thank each and every one of you for your service to this great land. 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And we want to thank each and every one of our U.S. Armed Force members who have given the ultimate sacrifice on this Memorial Day weekend. That's why we live in a free country. We have the best U.S. Armed Forces in all of the world. And once again, we thank Marine U.S. Marine Corps retired Jeff Wilder and his buddies Howard and Hearn, serving right now, or retired, and they're listening right now in Henderson. Howard from Mississippi, Hearn from Florida, Mr. Jeff Wilder right there in Henderson. 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

0: You've got it locked on to the Carolina Ocean Drive Sunday afternoon beach music party. 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On Facebook, hit us at Carolina Ocean Drive. Shouting out to Ronnie and the Heiko Lake gang checking in today. Floyd and Sandra in Skelton. Chief Danny and Sandra in Henderson. Donnie and Renee in Durham. DJ AK in Oxford. Janet and Tracy at Car Lake. Drew and the Clarksville gang. DJ Ray Ray. Eric and Christy in Butner. Kelly and Holly. And Tommy Suit and the Chubb Lake gang checking in today from Person County. 682-888-1983.
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Please take time this Memorial Day weekend to remember our United States military fallen heroes. Have a great week, everybody. We'll see you back next Sunday. Bye.

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3: News, I'm Jack Callahan. A memorandum of understanding to end the conflict with Iran is largely negotiated, according to President Trump. Secretary of State Marco Rubio adding,
4: I'll leave it to the president to make further announcements on it. Suffice it to say that some progress has been made, significant progress, although not final progress has been made.
3: No confirmation yet from Iran, a White House official telling Fox News, no dust, no deal, referring to Iran's stockpile of enriched uranium. The gunman killed by Secret Service agents after opening fire near the White House yesterday had a history of mental illness and was no stranger to the Secret Service. Fox's Madeline Rivera.
5: He was reportedly detained by Secret Service on June 26 last year for flagging down agents and making threats.
3: The bystander was also critically wounded in Saturday's gunfire. President Trump was not in danger. 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
3: News. I'm Carmen Roberts. President Trump says he's in no rush to finalize a peace deal with Iran, laid at a timeline of 5 to 7 days. Fox's Trey Yingst has more from Tel Aviv.
4: A regional source who has reviewed the agreement told Fox News the deal states that U.S. forces will stay in the proximity of Iran for 30 days. The context here is that it signals to Iran the military option remains on the table if nuclear issues aren't resolved or the interim agreement is violated.
3: Secret Service agents fatally shot a man they say opened fire at a White House checkpoint last night.
5: Multiple sources tell Fox News Digital the suspect was identified as 21-year-old Nazir Best from Maryland. Best allegedly had multiple run-ins with the Secret Service and had a history of mental health issues.
3: Fox's Madeline Rivera in Washington. 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